0: vote over the removal from office of the Defence Secretary, Pete Hegseth. Our State Department correspondent Tom Bateman explains.
1: The Republican lawmaker, a frequent thorn in the side of the Trump administration, accuses the Defense Secretary of launching four unauthorized wars or military operations in Iran, Venezuela, Yemen, and the Caribbean Sea. He accuses Mr. Hegseth of the systematic removal of safeguards at the Pentagon meant to protect civilians, alleging he thereby affected the murder of civilians in the Minab school strike in Iran, which killed around 120 children, according to Iranian reports. The impeachment resolution is unlikely to pass, but the manoeuvre could force a vote in the chamber that could be difficult for some of his fellow Republicans before November's midterm elections.
0: In response, the Pentagon described Mr. Hegseth as a transformative leader. This is the World News.
2: For Wyoming Public Radio News, I'm Jordan Geis. The high costs and declining availability of homeowners insurance is having a negative impact on real estate markets. The Mountain West News Bureau's Murphy Woodhouse has more.
3: Blame wildfires and hail, made more destructive by climate change, for a deteriorating insurance situation in the West. Add in hurricanes and other disasters elsewhere, and it's a nationwide trend, one that a new report from the advocacy group the Insurance Fairness Project says is threatening home sales. It pointed to recent survey data that found that roughly 1 in 10 home buyers and sellers ran into insurance issues, many of which derailed deals. At a press event for the report's release, Douglas Heller, insurance director with Consumer Federation of America, suggested how to respond.
4: The havoc that climate change is wreaking across the country is hitting us all. In the West, the wildfire burden has to be addressed.
3: Another speaker said that mitigation on individual properties won't be enough. Community-wide efforts and work across landscapes will be necessary. I'm Murphy Woodhouse, Boise State Public Radio's Mountain West News Bureau reporter.
2: Planned Parenthood started construction on a new clinic in Bozeman, Montana last week. The organization listed shrinking access to abortion care in neighboring states as a key motivator. The clinic could be an option for western Wyoming or eastern Idaho residents who are trying to terminate pregnancies or get gender-affirming care, which those two states have banned for minors. Unlike Idaho, most abortions are legal in Wyoming, though there are four providers. Wyomingites can get abortion medications in Jackson or through telehealth. They can get procedural abortions at Wellspring Health Access in Casper. The Bozeman chapter of the conservative group Turning Point USA expressed concern about the clinic's announcement, saying it gives Planned Parenthood, quote, direct access to vulnerable college students facing unexpected pregnancies. This is Wyoming Public Radio News, available daily online at wyomingpublicmedia.org.
0: The latest
5: I'm Steve Seal. It's Classical Music on a Tuesday evening. Thank you for joining me. And I'm going to play a little bit of music coming up this hour by the man who is often referred to as the father of Native American classical music. Some Alan Hovhaness with a complicated but thrilling fugue later on. This is a set of German dances by Mozart. This would be Mozart potentially maybe on the somewhat less profound end of his output. But the thing is, it's still Mozart, you know. So there's still going to be some fundamental profundity to this music, even though it's just six German dances.

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1: The Toussaint L'Ouverture by the Afro-British composer Samuel Coleridge Taylor, played here by the National Philharmonic, led by Michael Repper.

0: Leadership Circle members give to ensure that Wyoming Public Radio will be here today and tomorrow. Thanks to Walton Smith and Rita Cherney Smith, Gary Yoakum, and Dave and Karen Eberts, members of the Leadership Circle.
1: In weather tonight, expect partly cloudy skies. There's a chance of showers in the south and around Casper. It should be windy around Gillette, lows mostly in the 40s and 50s, and mid-30s over in the western mountains. Tonight's moon is a waxing crescent at 29% of full. Tomorrow, a small chance of thunderstorms in Casper and across the entire southern portion of the state up into Jackson. Sunnier but breezier in the north, 81 in Riverton, 68 in Cody, and in the 70s most everywhere.
2: Lewis Ballard was known as the father of Native American classical music. He lived from 1931 to 2007. His father was principal chief of the Cherokee Nation, or I should say related to the principal chief of the Cherokee Nation, and his mother significant in the Quapaw tribe. We'll listen to four American Indian preludes by Lewis Ballard, played here by Roberta Rust.

0: Prelude and Quadruple Fugue by Alan Hovhaness.
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0: feel like I have a memory of watching a film about undersea life when I was in elementary school. Maybe one produced by Disney that somehow taught me to hear this music by Debussy. I suppose it's possible that it used parts of La Mer, but I've long wondered if I imagined this. Do you have any such memories of a similar movie or film strip, maybe? Either way, it's like this has always been the sound of the sea to me from my earliest memory. Maybe it's just that Debussy got it right. We'll listen to La Mer coming up this hour. Stay tuned.
1: BBC News with Chris Berrow. The boss of the artificial intelligence company OpenAI has said the world should trust his industry's ability to do the right thing amid persistent concerns it's developing too quickly. Sam Altman said AI models had become so intelligent that a reset was now required.
2: We feel the magnitude of this. I think it's great for our industry to say we want to come together and we want to be able to coordinate and make sure we have enough time to do this safely. But when there's any implication that because of the commercial pressures in the race, some company, or between countries, some countries might not do the right thing, I think that's when people get very scared.
1: Some of Mr. Altman's rivals say greater regulation is now necessary, but Jensen Huang, chief executive of the AI chipmaker NVIDIA, said tech companies should be left to assess the safety of their own products. The US Defense Department says the war with Iran has led to shortfalls in munitions and a bottleneck in resupply. A new report says the Pentagon is now working to streamline procurement and production to address the shortages. From Washington, here's Gary O'Donoghue.
3: The findings will fuel questions about the gap between the administration's public messaging and the reality of the Pentagon's internal assessments. Just weeks ago, President Trump insisted the United States had massive quantities of munitions and was producing weapons at unprecedented rates. Defense analysts say the immediate concern is not the war against Iran itself. The bigger question is America's readiness for a second major conflict, particularly one in the Indo-Pacific region.
1: A Republican lawmaker has initiated an impeachment process in the US Congress, which could lead to a vote over the removal from office of the Defense Secretary, Pete Hegseth. Thomas Massie is accusing him of abusing his office by launching four unauthorized wars and military operations, though the impeachment resolution is unlikely to pass. Here's Tom Bateman.
4: The Republican lawmaker, a frequent thorn in the side of the Trump administration, accuses the defense secretary of launching four unauthorized wars or military operations in Iran, Venezuela, Yemen, and the Caribbean Sea. He accuses Mr. Hegseth of the systematic removal of safeguards at the Pentagon meant to protect civilians. The Pentagon, in response, described Mr. Hegseth as a transformative leader, adding it was unified behind his vision.
1: The U.S. Secretary of State has announced visa restrictions for South Africans responsible for race-based discrimination. Marco Rubio said the South African government had failed to address U.S. concerns that the white minority was being targeted. Last year, President Trump ordered a halt to U.S. aid to South Africa and the creation of a dedicated refugee scheme prioritizing white Afrikaners after he alleged that they faced a white genocide. There's little evidence to justify such claims.
5: For Wyoming Public Radio News, I'm Jordan Geis. All active evacuation orders for the Bookout Ranch area west of Wheatland have been lifted and set instead to Level 1 ready status as of this morning. Other areas in Platte County threatened by the Moonshine Fire remain ready zones as well. Containment remains at 47% with about 7,300 acres burned. Officials say recent rainfall has helped slow fire growth, but there's still some risk from lightning. Crews are working on securing additional containment lines and structure protection near the Bookout Ranch Creek area. On the southern perimeter, they're using a more direct extinguishment approach, fighting the fire head-on to increase containment. On the eastern border, they have begun efforts towards suppression repair, smoothing out dozer lines, and minimizing longer-term impact on the land. An unusual pattern of deaths among elk in Nevada has triggered an investigation by researchers, and what they discover could inform conversations about wildlife health in general. The Mountain West News Bureau's Kayla Bradle has more.
6: For more than a decade, female elk in northern Nevada have been mysteriously dying each spring. In some years, up to 30% of collared elk. University of Nevada, Reno researcher Ava Window says it's puzzling that it's happening in spring.
7: That's when there's the most forage available to them. That's when they're having their calves. That's when the males are growing their antlers. And so this is like usually a really good time for them. And the fact that this is when they're dying is very unusual.
6: Window says the elk often appear healthy before suddenly dying. Her team has found heart damage and low copper levels. Researchers are studying plants, soils, and elk diets to understand why. They say figuring out what's happening in Nevada could help them better understand elk health across the West. For the Mountain West News Bureau, I'm Caleb Radel.
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0: Welcome into our Tuesday evening classical music. I'm Steve Seal. Coming up, we're venturing out to sea, and we will be painted a vivid musical picture of all the goings-on, both above and below the waves, courtesy of Claude Debussy. The late, great Rolf Smedvig here, one of the greatest trumpeters of the 20th and 21st century, to be sure, passed away suddenly and unexpectedly in 2015, the leader and founder of the Empire Brass, known for his incredible tone and intonation. He's here with Yahya Ling and the Scottish Chamber Orchestra, this trumpet concerto by Vincenzo Bellini.

0: Every time we go out in the car, it's on. So we're immediately listening to Classical Wyoming. During the day at home, the radio's off and on. If I'm, you know, working in the kitchen or doing some sort of cleaning project, can also pay attention to the music. There are a few little things that I look forward to. I look forward to Lynn Warfel's Saturday Cinema, and I look forward to DC News at the top of the hour. But in between, it's always the wonderful classical music.
1: As summer begins to fade, well, it's still not too late for a little soiree. This is the Summer Soiree No. 5 by Felicien David, played here by the Limoges Ensemble.

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1: In weather tonight, expect partly cloudy skies. There's a chance of showers in the south and around Casper. It should be windy around Gillette, lows mostly in the 40s and 50s, and mid-30s over in the western mountains. Tonight's moon is a waxing crescent at 29% of full. Tomorrow, a small chance of thunderstorms in Casper and across the entire southern portion of the state up into Jackson. Sunnier but breezier in the north, 81 in Riverton, 68 in Cody, and in the 70s most everywhere.
2: From Dvorak, his Scherzo Capriccioso, played by the BBC Symphony Orchestra, conducted by Jerzy Beloklevec.

0: Jerzy Belalovic and the BBC Symphony Orchestra, the Scherzo Capriccioso by Antonín Dvořák. I'm Steve Seal. Thank you for joining me here on this Tuesday night, and I hope you can stick around.
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0: In weather tonight, expect partly cloudy skies. There's a chance of showers in the south and around Casper. It should be windy around Gillette, lows mostly in the 40s and 50s, and mid-30s over in the western mountains. Tonight's moon is a waxing crescent at 29% of full. Tomorrow, a small chance of thunderstorms in Casper and across the entire southern portion of the state up into Jackson. Sunnier but breezier in the north, 81 in Riverton, 68 in Cody, and in the 70s most everywhere.
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0: In weather tonight, expect partly cloudy skies. There's a chance of showers in the south and around Casper. It should be windy around Gillette, lows mostly in the 40s and 50s, and mid-30s over in the western mountains. Tonight's moon is a waxing crescent at 29% of full. Tomorrow, a small chance of thunderstorms in Casper and across the entire southern portion of the state up into Jackson. Sunnier but breezier in the north, 81 in Riverton, 68 in Cody, and in the 70s most everywhere.
1: Dvorak's Symphony No. 6 was the first big work to put him on the map. And in fact, when it was first published, it was known as his Symphony No. 1. That's because Symphonies 1 through 5 were not known to the public and were only published later. We know it as his 6th, though, today. And here is the Cleveland Orchestra, conducted by Christoph von Dachnagy.

0: The Symphony No. 6 by Dvorak. Christoph von Dachnanyi conducted the Cleveland Orchestra in that recording. Fairly classic recording. Not quite an oldie but a goodie, but up there. I'm Steve Seal. Thank you for joining me tonight. Hope you can stay tuned.
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0: In weather tonight, expect partly cloudy skies. There's a chance of showers in the south and around Casper. It should be windy around Gillette, lows mostly in the 40s and 50s, and mid-30s over in the western mountains. Tonight's moon is a waxing crescent at 29% of full. Tomorrow, a small chance of thunderstorms in Casper and across the entire southern portion of the state up into Jackson. Sunnier but breezier in the north, 81 in Riverton, 68 in Cody, and in the 70s most everywhere.
1: Dress for success for pianist Maria Joao Pires means no formal wear. She hardly ever wears a traditional evening gown when in concert. She says she prefers easy-to-wear fabrics. She wears flat shoes and not a lot of makeup. All this, for her, keeps her mind at ease and keeps her performing at her best. Next, we'll hear Maria Joao Pires perform with violinist Augustin Dumais, Mozart's Violin Sonata in G Major.

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0: Symphony No. 4 by Beethoven. Kurt Mazur conducted the Leipzig Gewandhaus Orchestra on Music Through the Night.
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0: Clarinet Quartet No. 3 by Bernard Krusel, performed by clarinetist Osmo Vanska and friends.
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0: Bach's Keyboard Suite No. 5, performed by pianist Angela Hewitt on Music Through the Night. I'm Jalene Kahn. Thanks a lot for being here and listening with me.
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0: How can you not just leap to your feet as the Vienna Philharmonic plays a waltz? Claudio Abbado was the conductor as they played Emperor Waltz by Johann Strauss Jr. That piece was meant to be a musical toast, a toast of friendship between Austria-Hungary and Germany in 1889.
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0: Invitation to the Dance by Carl Maria von Weber. Roy Goodman conducted the Hanover Band. I'm Jillian Kahn. Thanks a lot for being here. Hope you have a great Wednesday.
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0: 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That was the Tonkünstler Orchestra.
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Doc did not waste paper. He had an unusual practice of inscribing each concerto immediately after writing out the one that preceded it, even to the extreme of beginning a new piece on the same page. Well, as you can imagine, that definitely upload, or up to rather, the workload of later transcribers.

0: Keyboard Concerto No. 6, Third Movement by Johann Sebastian Bach, Chamber Orchestra of Europe.
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0: The English loved Haydn, and the feeling was decidedly mutual. Their gift to him was unfettered adoration. In return, he gave them his final 12 symphonies, along with numerous other works and earth-shattering performances at the halls of London. When this final 104th symphony was released, the praise was succinct. "This wonderful man never fails," one critic said. As for the nickname, London, it got that because it happened there. No more or less of an English work than any others. We'll have that symphony number 104 from Haydn coming up.
1: BBC News with Moira Alderson. The head of the European Commission has said she wants Canada to become the first associate

0: member of the EU. Ursula von der Leyen told the European Parliament democracies must urgently reimagine partnerships and build new coalitions as the international rules-based system fractures. Canada's Prime Minister Mark Carney has spoken of seeking a unique alliance with the EU amid worsening relations with Donald Trump's United States. Nick Beek in Brussels says much needs to be discussed before associate membership becomes a reality.
1: We don't quite know what this would look like, this associate membership. It would probably take years for it to come into existence. There's no such provision in EU law at the moment. And all the countries currently in the club would probably have to approve this. And all the while, you've got a waiting list of other countries, particularly in the Western Balkans, who want to get in. So it is certainly a striking political message today from Ursula von der Leyen.
0: The Civil Defence Agency in Gaza says at least 20 people, including five children, have been killed after the collapse of an apartment block weakened by Israeli strikes. About 100 others are believed trapped under rubble in the Tal al-Hawa area of Gaza City. Here's Yolande Nell.
2: It was once an affluent area in the south of Gaza City, but during the Gaza war saw repeated Israeli airstrikes. It saw intense ground battles in this area. One member of the civil defense said this building had been badly damaged in an Israeli strike more than a year ago, that it had a large crack in it. We're not able to work out at the moment what happened just before, but of course the timing of this, the middle of the night, so families would have been asleep, the worst possible timing for this to have happened.
0: The former president of Kosovo, Hashim Thaci, has been sentenced to 25 years in prison by a war crimes tribunal in The Hague. The judges found him guilty of the murder and torture of hundreds of people during the war for independence from Serbia in the 1990s. Many in Kosovo regard him as a hero. The presiding judge was Charles Smith.
3: The panel has determined A, a term of 15 years of imprisonment for the war crime of illegal or arbitrary arrest and detention, which is count 3. A term of 4 years of imprisonment for the crime of cruel treatment, which is count 5. A term of 20 years imprisonment for the crime of torture, which is count 7. And a term of 23 years of imprisonment for the war crime of murder, which is count 9. The panel now sentences you to a single sentence of 25 years of imprisonment with credit for time served.
0: Three other commanders were also given long sentences. The Houthis in Yemen have claimed several attacks on Saudi assets while denying they launched a drone attack on Mecca, Islam's holiest city. They say they shot down a Saudi F-15 fighter jet over the Yemeni province of Marib. There is no independent confirmation. 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
4: For Wyoming Public Radio News, I'm Charles Pelkey. The latest update from the National Interagency Fire Center predicts normal potential for significant wildfires this month. This is likely due to a strengthening El Nino, officials say. Warmer temperatures and more precipitation than usual is likely. The eastern half of Wyoming experienced above-average rainfall in August. With this, there was also more lightning. One example is the fast-moving Moonshine Fire just west of Wheatland. Officials say that was sparked by lightning. El Nino is predicted to be record-setting this year, but officials are not certain how it will impact fire season over the long term. Last year, lawmakers created a registration system for guided commercial fishing trips. Now they're considering more oversight for those trips across the state. Wyoming Public Radio's Teal Davis has more.
5: This season, a new $325 registration fee hit about 500 total commercial outfitters. Now, Wyoming legislators are considering introducing a bill that would create an outfitting board to oversee commercial fishing in the state. Chris Hayes is a longtime fly fishing guide who was asked to give advice to lawmakers. He says an outfitting board could mean important protections for fish.
6: If you've only got 40 antelope tags, you're only going to kill 40 antelope. With fishing, it doesn't work that way. Nobody's practicing catch and release antelope hunting with a rifle.
5: He says the board could offer more oversight as recreation and harsher weather increase. Lawmakers have yet to decide if they will introduce the idea during next year's legislative session. For Wyoming Public Radio and Report for America, I'm Teal Davis.
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7: Today in music history, in 1974, Bob Dylan started recording his 15th album, Blood on the Tracks, in New York City. Critical masterpiece, certainly well received by fans and again critics alike. And in 1979, the Russian Bolshoi ballet dancers Leonid and Valentina Kozlov defected to the U.S. in Los Angeles. And more recently, this was a big controversy in 2023. Rolling Stone magazine co-founder Jan Wenner, removed from Rock and Roll Hall of Fame board of directors after making some disparaging comments about female and black musicians. Here's the gavotte from the Pulcinella Suite, Igor Stravinsky. Alexander Gibson conducts the English Chamber Orchestra.

Second Suite, Gustav Holst composed that. It was Howard Dunn leading the Dallas Wind Symphony. Coming up next, the final in the London Symphonies of Joseph Haydn.

0: There is a chance of rain and thunderstorms today across the southern portion of Wyoming and along the eastern border and up around Jackson. It should be sunnier but breezier elsewhere. High temperatures in the 70s for most of Wyoming, high 60s in Cody, and low 80s in Riverton. Those rain and thunderstorms could continue across the south tonight. Expect sparse lightning around Rock Springs. Cloudy up north and possible fog around Sheridan. Lows in the 40s and 50s.
1: The English had a love affair with Joseph Haydn, and he took full advantage of their hospitality. "Everyone wants to know me," he wrote, "and I had to dine out 6 times up to now, and if I wanted, I could dine out every day." He very much embedded himself in the musical life there, producing 12 exceptional symphonies, among many other works, for the impresario Johann Peter Salomon. Haydn wrote this symphony in D major for his second series of concerts, and it was in fact his last of the London Symphonies, 104th. It's the Minuet.

0: The pageantry that is William Walton's Orb and Scepter. David Wilcox conducted the Philharmonia Orchestra. I'm Kevin O'Connor. We're at yourclassical.org.
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0: BBC News with Govinda Gill. The head of the European Commission says she wants Canada to become the first associate member of the EU. Ursula von der Leyen told the European Parliament that democracies must urgently reimagine partnerships and build new coalitions as the international rules-based system fractures. Nick Beek is in Brussels.
1: Many Europeans, particularly Ursula von der Leyen, the Commission President, really feels that Mark Carney in particular is a kindred spirit, that they're on the same page. They're dealing with the same sort of threats, that from China, but notably from President Trump. And so what's been put forward today by Ursula von der Leyen is something completely novel, because at the moment there's no such thing as associate membership for a

0: anyone who wants to join the European Union. So this would be something that's not in the EU treaties at the moment, not in EU law. So really, there are a lot of unknowns around this.
1: Rescue workers and medics in Gaza say at least 21 people have been killed, including 8 children, after a bomb-damaged building collapsed overnight. Dozens remain missing. Yolande Nell reports from Jerusalem.
2: Witnesses told the BBC that the building had been left tilting dangerously to one side after an Israeli strike more than a year ago. Displaced families were living inside because they were desperate, they said. In the initial rescue effort, members of the Hamas-run civil defence resorted to using their bare hands. An Egyptian team and UN agencies have since brought heavy lifting equipment. UN officials have been urging Israel to allow more of such machinery into Gaza. Israel says its restrictions are for security. The UN says about 400 war-damaged buildings across Gaza are at imminent risk of collapse.
1: Protesters in Kosovo have attacked an office of the European Union's policing mission, ULEX. It follows the conviction of Hashim Thaçi, a Kosovan former president and independence leader, on war crimes charges at a special court set up in The Hague. Thaçi was given a 25-year sentence, while 3 other commanders of the Kosovo Liberation Army were also convicted. Here's Paul Moss.
3: The Serbian side have always complained, why is it only our leaders who are prosecuted? People like General Mladic, who died only last month. Well, now that criticism no longer holds. They successfully prosecuted Kosovans as well. And that is important for people, I think, who believe in the idea of international justice, that it doesn't matter whether you're on the side in a conflict that people consider to be the right side. It doesn't matter whether you won or lost. You will be held to account for any crimes you commit.
1: The Houthis in Yemen have claimed several attacks on Saudi assets while denying they launched a drone attack on Mecca, Islam's holiest city. They say they shot down a Saudi F-15 fighter jet over the Yemeni province of Marib, though there is no independent confirmation. World News from the BBC.
4: For Wyoming Public Radio News, I'm Charles Palkey. The state of Montana and the U.S. Department of the Interior have moved to dismiss a lawsuit filed nearly 2 years ago over Yellowstone National Park's bison management plan. That plan, adopted under the Biden administration, allows for about 5,000 bison in the park and creates more opportunities for Native nations to restore brucellosis-free bison to tribal lands. At the time the lawsuit was filed, Montana claimed the plan violated a number of federal laws, criticized a lack of cooperation between the federal government and that state, and raised concerns over the potential spread of brucellosis, a bacterial illness that can spread from bison to cattle, though there have been no documented cases of that happening. The Interior Department says the National Park Service is already preparing a supplemental environmental impact statement that will update the original plan's analysis and evaluate one or more new alternatives. Fall foliage season is running a bit ahead of schedule in the higher elevations of the Rockies. That's due in large part because of drought. Dan West, an entomologist with the Colorado State Forest Service, says it can stress trees into shutting down early for winter.
5: The edges of the leaves might turn brown, and that's because there just hasn't been enough water, and so the cells start to die, and we end up seeing ultimately these kind of early yellow colors because the tree is telling itself, gosh, there isn't enough water.
4: That lack of moisture can also mean a shorter and more muted fall color season. But West is confident that the leaves will still put on a show. He says leaf watchers just might need to be more flexible and maybe head to higher elevations or places that got more summer moisture. This is Wyoming Public Radio News, and you can find us online at wyomingpublicmedia.org.
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6: Some events and music today. 1685, it was the birth of English librettist John Gay, who wrote The Beggar's Opera, and birth of French music composition teacher Nadia Boulanger was this day in 1887. She was born in Paris, known more probably as a mentor than a musician, although she was marvelous at both. 1920, Enrico Caruso made his last recording for Victor Records in Camden, New Jersey. Here's Ave Maria, Franz Schubert. We have Michael Stern conducting the Orchestra of St. Luke's and Joshua Bell, the soloist.

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1: Yesterday I was doing my usual diligent research on these wonderful works, and I came across some program notes from the Hollywood Bowl Orchestra about this piece that I thought were pretty funny, so I figured I'd share them with you. It said, "Today the brilliantly waspish critic Eduard Hanslick's grouping of Liszt with Berlioz and Wagner as the three, quote, most offensive and lunatic composers of all time seems like the highest praise. But there was no denying, even by Hanslick, Liszt's genius as a performer." That's all I can add is the piece itself, Piano Concerto No. 2, Franz Liszt, Dallas Symphony Orchestra with Andre Watts.

0: Andre Watts was the soloist there for the Piano Concerto No. 2, composed by Franz Liszt, and Andrew Litton conducted the Dallas Symphony Orchestra. Something for Winds coming up, a trio sonata by Jan Zelenka, and the Skater's Waltz.
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2: There is a chance of rain and thunderstorms today across the southern portion of Wyoming and along the eastern border and up around Jackson. It should be sunnier but breezier elsewhere. High temperatures in the 70s for most of Wyoming, high 60s in Cody, and low 80s in Riverton. Those rain and thunderstorms could continue across the south tonight. Expect sparse lightning around Rock Springs. Cloudy up north and possible fog around Sheridan. Lows in the 40s and 50s.

0: There we have the Skaters Waltz, Emil Waldteufel. That was Willy Boskoski leading the Monte Carlo Philharmonic Orchestra. I'm Kevin O'Connor. Have a great day.
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0: because they were desperate for shelter. Yolande Nell is in Jerusalem.
1: The initial pictures that were fed into us show that the civil defence workers were just using their hands, really, to try to free a child who was trapped in the rubble, apparently alongside the dead body of a member of their family. And really, it took some time until the morning when UN agencies and Egyptian relief team were able to send some heavy lifting equipment and more survivors were brought out, but also, of course, a number of bodies as well.
0: Protesters in Kosovo have attacked an office of the European Union's policing mission, ULEX. It follows a conviction of Hashim Thaçi, a Kosovan former president and independence leader, on war crime charges at a special court set up in The Hague. He was given a 25-year sentence. Here's our global affairs reporter, Paul Moss.
2: He was one of the leaders of the Kosovo Liberation Army, which fought in the war to break away from Serbia, which was just one of the many conflicts which broke out after Yugoslavia fell apart. For the Serbs, it was a particularly bitter conflict because, as far as they were concerned, Kosovo wasn't just part of Yugoslavia, it was part of Serbia itself. And this was a conflict in which there were all sorts of allegations of atrocities being committed. Now, I have to say, human rights campaigners have always said most of the atrocities were committed by the Serb side, but there have always been allegations that the Kosovo Liberation Army that fought for independence was also committing atrocities.
0: World News from the BBC.
3: For Wyoming Public Radio News, I'm Charles Palkey. The latest update from the National Interagency Fire Center predicts normal potential for significant wildfires this month. This is likely due to a strengthening El Nino, officials say. Warmer temperatures and more precipitation than usual is likely. The eastern half of Wyoming experienced above average rainfall in August. With this, there was also more lightning. One example is the fast-moving Moonshine Fire just west of Wheatland. Officials say that was sparked by lightning. El Nino is predicted to be record-setting this year, but officials are not certain how it will impact fire season over the long term. Last year, lawmakers created a registration system for guided commercial fishing trips. Now they're considering more oversight for those trips across the state. Wyoming Public Radio's Teal Davis has more.
4: This season, a new $325 registration fee hit about 500 total commercial outfitters. Now, Wyoming legislators are considering introducing a bill that would create an outfitting board to oversee commercial fishing in the state. Chris Hayes is a longtime fly fishing guide who was asked to give advice to lawmakers. He says an outfitting board could mean important protections for fish.
5: If you've only got 40 antelope tags, you're only going to kill 40 antelope. With fishing, it doesn't work that way. Nobody's practicing catch and release antelope hunting with a rifle.
4: He says the board could offer more oversight as recreation and harsher weather increase. Lawmakers have yet to decide if they will introduce the idea during next year's legislative session. For Wyoming Public Radio and Report for America, I'm Teal Davis.
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0: News.
6: I'm Lynn Warfel. I hope you're doing well on this Wednesday. And we start off with Mozart's Haffner Symphony, a well-offed family from Salzburg. And he wrote a couple of things, or a serenade, and then he worked a symphony out of that as well for two different occasions for the family. Here's the Academy of St. Martin in the Fields, led by Benjamin Gilmore.

0: There is a chance of rain and thunderstorms today across the southern portion of Wyoming and along the eastern border and up around Jackson. It should be sunnier but breezier elsewhere. High temperatures in the 70s for most of Wyoming, high 60s in Cody, and low 80s in Riverton. Those rain and thunderstorms could continue across the south tonight. Expect sparse lightning around Rock Springs. Cloudy up north and possible fog around Sheridan. Lows in the 40s and 50s.
1: This is music by Alexander Glazunov, and the audience loved it when his Symphony No. 1 had its premiere. I think it was in 1881, but they were shocked when the composer came out to take a bow on stage because he was a teenage boy wearing his school uniform. It's not what they expected. Here's the finale to Glazunov's Symphony No. 1.

0: known as his Slavonian or Slavonskaya Symphony Number 1, the finale. Music by Alexander Glazunov. And it was the audience was absolutely gobstopped when the composer came out on stage to take their accolades, their applause, because he was 16 years old and dressed in a school uniform. He came out to take bows in his school uniform. Yeah. After 2 years, Rimsky-Korsakov, one of his teachers, said he didn't so much grow year to year as moment to moment.
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0: This is music from an Oscar-winning composer who gave us all that important music that created Lord of the Rings. Howard Shore. For a long time. Do you remember when he used to lead the band on Saturday Night Live? Well, this was for the concert hall, not for the big screen. Mythic Gardens, completed in 2012. It's coming up later this hour.
1: BBC News with Govinda Gill. The head of the World Health Organization says the Congolese Ebola outbreak is still spreading, but there are signs of improvement. Tedros Adhanom Ghebreyesus says transmission has fallen in Ituri province, where the outbreak began, and no new cases have been recorded in nearby South Kivu since May. But he had this warning.
2: Make no mistake, the epidemic continues to grow and continues to kill. More than 7,200 cases have been reported and over 3,500 deaths across seven provinces. Although there are signs of reduced transmission in Ituri, it's reducing from a high level.
1: Rescue workers and medics in Gaza say at least 21 people have been killed, including eight children, after a bomb-damaged building collapsed overnight. Dozens remain missing. Witnesses told the BBC the block of flats in Gaza City was tilting to one side after an Israeli airstrike last year. Yakal Silia speaks for the UN Development Programme based in Jerusalem.
3: There's about 300 to 400 buildings that have been severely damaged. And unfortunately, because of the current conditions, people are moving back into these buildings to look for better housing and shelter solutions. This is not the first time that some of these buildings have collapsed, unfortunately. It can just be the weight that has resulted in this. What we also have found in the past is that the deteriorating winter situation, especially rain, causes structural imbalance in the building and results in these types of collapse.
1: Protesters in Kosovo have attacked an office of the European Union's policing mission, ULEX. It follows a conviction of Hashim Thaçi, a Kosovan former president and independence leader, on war crime charges at a special court in The Hague. Mr. Thaçi was given a 25-year sentence, while three other commanders of the

0: Leadership Circle members give to ensure that Wyoming Public Radio will be here today and tomorrow. A special thanks goes to Gene Rux, Larry Todd, and Becky Thomas, along with Twyla and John Thalkin, members of the Leadership Circle.
1: This is music by Howard Shore, who gave us so many terrific soundtracks like Silence of the Lambs and Philadelphia and Lord of the Rings film series and The Aviator and more. Mrs. Doubtfire is another one. Howard Shore's Mythic Gardens was completed in 2012, written for cellist Sophie Shaw, and she is playing with the 21st Century Chamber Orchestra here, Mythic Gardens by Howard Shore.

0: Cellist Sophie Hsiao, for whom Howard Shore wrote that, Mythic Gardens, Sophie playing along with the 21st Century Chamber Orchestra.
1: In 1705, Johann Sebastian Bach walked over 200 miles to hear the famous Dietrich Buxtehude perform on the organ. That's over 200 miles, approximately the distance from Laramie to Rock Springs. 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
2: There is a chance of rain and thunderstorms today across the southern portion of Wyoming and along the eastern border and up around Jackson. It should be sunnier but breezier elsewhere. High temperatures in the 70s for most of Wyoming, high 60s in Cody, and low 80s in Riverton. Those rain and thunderstorms could continue across the south tonight. Expect sparse lightning around Rock Springs. Cloudy up north and possible fog around Sheridan. Lows in the 40s and 50s.
0: This is music that my stepfather brought into our house after he married my mom when I was in fourth grade, I guess. And bless his heart, he loved Alan Sherman, and he brought all these records in. I had no idea what they were at the age of 8 or 9, and I put them on the little turntable downstairs in the basement and heard melodies. I know that. You're getting to be a habit with me, but you're getting to be a rabbit with me. And of course, the ever famous letter from Camp Granada. And later on, when I put it together and learned more about classical music, I found them absolutely hilarious. Here is Ponchielli's Dance of the Hours without Alan Sherman with the Budapest Philharmonic.

0: lay scene with the alligators and the hippos and the ostriches that only Disney could recreate. Dance of the Hours by Amilcare Ponchielli. He had no idea how much mileage other people were going to get out of that piece. The Budapest Philharmonic Orchestra was led by Andras Korady. I'm Lynn Werfel. Thank you so much for your company.
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1: Rachmaninoff spent a lot of time, almost as much time, revising this piano concerto as he did writing it, the piano concerto number 4 in G minor, here with Zoltán Kocsis and the San Francisco Symphony.

0: Supporters include Wyoming Humanities, highlighting this month's Culture Grows grantees, Relative Theatrics, engaging the community in contemporary theater, and the Sweetwater County Library, encouraging reading and learning for all. 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
2: This is music by American composer Jennifer Higdon, her harp concerto, and she named each of the movements something like this, Joyride. Yolanda Contanasis is the harpist.

0: The Allegro Molto movement from the Serenade No. 1 in D by Johannes Brahms. And performing that was the Belgian Radio and Television Philharmonic Orchestra. They were led by Alexander Rabari. It's kind of unfair to say his serenades were practicing to write symphonies. They're just wonderful works in their own right. I'm Lynn Warfel. Thanks for joining me.
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0: Leadership Circle members give to ensure that Wyoming Public Radio will be here today and tomorrow. A special thanks goes to Lori Fletcher and Al Frazier, Karen Skaggs and Ned Thomas, Deborah Regera and Bill Mayo, members of the Leadership Circle.
1: This is a really interesting type of music that was popular in the 18th century, the Sinfonia Concertante. What it basically is a sinfonia, a small chamber orchestra performing the body of the music. And then the concerto part of it, the concert part of it, comes from soloists who, back in the day, would have been members of the chamber orchestra playing. Here they hired some outsiders. The Chamber Orchestra of Europe and Marika Blankenstein, the violinist, William Conway, the cellist, Douglas Boyd, oboist, and Matthew Wilkie playing bassoon. Music by Haydn.

0: Yeah, not a happy ending there either, I don't think. The Prelude number 18 by Chopin, played by Yuni Lee. Hope you enjoyed that. I'm Lynn Warfel. Thanks for your company.
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0: Today's programming is made possible in part by generous gifts from Dr. Tatiana Steele and Rick Steele, Ben Winship and Caroline Herter of Victor, Idaho, along with Carmel and Richard Kale, members of our leadership circle.
1: Hi, I'm Scott Blankenship. When Mozart finished his Piano Concerto No. 6, he was 19 years old and living in Salzburg. For anyone else, that would be considered a youthful piece of music, but consider the fact that Mozart was in short pants when he first started lessons in composition. So while he may have been young, he was an old hand in the music business at this point, and it shows. Here's the Odense Symphony Orchestra with Anne-Marie McDermott playing piano for the Piano Concerto No. 6.

0: composed when he was 19 years old. That was Mozart's Piano Concerto No. 6 with Anne-Marie McDermott, piano, and the Odense Symphony Orchestra, and Scott Yu on the podium. 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Check it out at yourclassical.org. And stay close. In just a moment, Alice Mary Smith's Symphony in C Minor finishes up the hour.
1: I'm Phoenix Levine. I have Wyoming Classical going 24/7 in our house. I have a 3-month-old baby, so if I'm sitting and feeding her, it's nice to listen. And then every hour on the hour, the news comes on. And that's also very nice. It keeps me updated while also giving me something easy and enjoyable to listen to.

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1: Hi, I'm Scott Blankenship. Thanks for your company. Alice Mary Smith was the first known woman in Britain to have composed a symphony, and she did it at 24 years old. And according to a review in the Illustrated London News, it said, "Miss Smith's symphony, especially coming from the pen of a young lady, was a striking proof of sound studies and high attainments in the art of this country." Here's the fourth movement from that symphony in C minor with Howard Shelley and the London Mozart Players.

0: When she was just 24 years old, Alice Mary Smith earned an important title. She was the first known woman in Britain to have composed a symphony, and you just heard the finale from it, with Howard Shelley conducting the London Mozart Players.
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0: We know our dedicated listeners have countless options when it comes to investing their philanthropic dollars, and we are honored that Vicki Swenson, Joe and Ann Blumel, along with Annie and Greg Saul, choose Wyoming Public Media as members of our leadership circle.
1: Ottorino Respighi's Pines of Rome treats pine trees as monuments. It maps Roman history onto landscape across four movements. And it's coming up right after Pine Trees by Mary Lattimore, which does the opposite of the Respighi piece. Pine Trees is a calm, three-minute little solo harp piece named for one specific stand of trees that Lattimore remembers from a trip to an island off the coast of Croatia.

0: Benjamin Britten took three pieces by Rossini and dressed them up in his own style and then added two movements of his own to create that piece. That's Soirée Musicale, with Richard Bonning on the podium conducting the National Philharmonic Orchestra. Well, that's music for this hour. Thanks very much for your company for it. Always good to have you listening in. I'm Scott Blankenship.
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2: Next is music that sizzles. Or at least that's what Aaron Copland thought about his three Latin American sketches. Now, this wasn't the first time that he was moved by Latin music to write some of his own. He was in Acapulco when he wrote two of these sketches, and in Venezuela when the third came to mind. Boy, wouldn't that be nice? Quite the life to work while you're touring through a new country, soaking up all that music and dance and the food. Don't get me started on the food. So of the three Latin American sketches, Copland said the tunes, the rhythms, the temperament of the pieces are folksy, while the orchestration is bright and snappy, and the music just sizzles along.

0: Stephen Copes playing violin and conducting the St. Paul Chamber Orchestra for the third movement from Sergei Prokofiev's Piano Sonata No. 7. That's on this week's New Classical Tracks. And just a quick reminder, if you missed the show over the air, you can always find it at yourclassical.org or wherever you like to get your podcasts.
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2: In weather, rain and thunderstorms are likely across much of the south and western regions, including Laramie, Rock Springs, and Jackson. Across the east, night skies will be mostly overcast. A relatively warm evening, though, lows just down in the 40s and 50s most everywhere. Then on Thursday, a rainy day statewide. Sheridan can expect some morning fog, and Cody will get a bit of morning sun before afternoon storms move in. Highs still pretty warm for mid-September.
0: Hi, I'm Scott Blankenship with music by Nikolai Rimsky-Korsakov from Scheherazade to finish up the hour. This is The Young Prince and the Young Princess with Zubin Mehta and the Israel Philharmonic Orchestra.

0: The Young Prince and the Young Princess from Scheherazade by Nikolai Rimsky-Korsakov. Love the violin lines in there. That was Zubin Mehta on the podium conducting the Israel Philharmonic Orchestra.
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0: administration to stop supplying them to its ally, a block that was reversed under President Trump. The supply of the weapons is reported to be under so-called foreign military financing, meaning the arms are a donation to Israel paid for by American taxpayers.
1: The United Nations has warned that hundreds of war-damaged buildings in Gaza are at imminent risk of collapse after an apartment block fell down, killing 20 people, including 8 children. Several families were living inside the building despite it leaning dangerously to one side after an Israeli airstrike last year. Yagita Lamaya reports.
2: Most of the victims are women and children. A rescuer carried out the body of a little girl and cried. She had the right to live in a humane way. Mansour Bakroun's tent was right next to the collapsed building.
3: They didn't have anywhere else to live. People are living in the streets and there's no space.
2: There's no decent shelter for most of Gaza's people. The destruction caused by Israeli bombing is staggering. And nearly a year since the ceasefire, rebuilding has not begun.
1: The Houthi militia in Yemen says Saudi Arabia has launched another wave of airstrikes targeting the western part of the country. The fighting escalated after the Houthis took control of Yemen's entire Red Sea coast over the weekend, threatening a key oil trading route. World News from the BBC.
4: For Wyoming Public Radio News, I'm Melody Edwards. Last year, lawmakers created a registration system for guided commercial fishing trips. Now they're considering more oversight for these trips across the state. Wyoming Public Radio's Teal Davis has more.
5: This season, a new $325 registration fee hit about 500 total commercial outfitters. Now, Wyoming legislators are considering introducing a bill that would create an outfitting board to oversee commercial fishing in the state. Chris Hayes is a longtime fly fishing guide who was asked to give advice to lawmakers. He says an outfitting board could mean important protections for fish.
6: If you've only got 40 antelope tags, you're only going to kill 40 antelope. With fishing, it doesn't work that way. Nobody's practicing catch and release antelope hunting with a rifle.
5: He says the board could offer more oversight as recreation and harsher weather increase. Lawmakers have yet to decide if they will introduce the idea during next year's legislative session. For Wyoming Public Radio and Report for America, I'm Teal Davis.
4: Fall foliage season is running ahead of schedule in the higher elevations of the Mountain West. That's in large part because of drought. Dan West, an entomologist with the Colorado State Forest Service, says it can stress trees into shutting down for winter early.
7: The edges of the leaves might turn brown, and that's because there just hasn't been enough water, and so the cells start to die, and we end up seeing ultimately, these kind of early yellow colors because the tree is telling itself, gosh, there isn't enough water.
4: Lack of moisture can also mean a shorter and more muted fall color season, but West is confident the leaves will still put on a show. This is Wyoming Public Radio News, available online at wyomingpublicmedia.org.
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8: Antonin Dvorak's Festival March is next. This was written as an introduction to a gala performance at Prague's Provisional Theater, and it was to mark the silver wedding of Emperor Franz Joseph I and his wife, Empress Elizabeth.

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1: Shakespeare's story of Romeo and Juliet has lured dozens of composers to put the drama to music over the years, but it's Tchaikovsky's music that comes to mind first for most folks. And it wasn't even his idea to write it. It was Mili Balakirev, a big name in Moscow music circles, and Tchaikovsky really wanted his approval. So after a premiere, the audience seemed indifferent at best, and Tchaikovsky dumped most of what he had written, and effectively he dumped Balakirev too, and did a complete makeover on the music. A decade later, he finally came up with an ending he was satisfied with, and it achieved masterpiece status.

0: In weather, rain and thunderstorms are likely across much of the south and western regions, including Laramie, Rock Springs, and Jackson. Across the east, night skies will be mostly overcast. A relatively warm evening, though, lows just down in the 40s and 50s, most everywhere. Then on Thursday, a rainy day statewide. Sheridan can expect some morning fog, and Cody will get a bit of morning sun before afternoon storms move in. Highs still pretty warm for mid-September.
1: Hi, I'm Scott Blankenship with music by George Gershwin to finish up the hour. It began its life as part of the score for a Manhattan street montage in the 1931 film Delicious. But it was actually cut quite a bit, and George had to rebuild it himself later on. It goes by the title Second Rhapsody today.

0: Second Rhapsody, composed by George Gershwin. That was Joanne Folletta on the podium conducting the Buffalo Philharmonic Orchestra and Orion Weiss playing the piano. I'm Scott Blankenship. Thanks so much for your company.
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